someone says, "Do you remember 20 years ago?" you have to think what year that was? Welcome. 94.5 The Razor. 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

0: It's always good to have somebody to love. It's always good to have Queen to help you out with it. It's Tim Jeffries. Queen, of course, an English band, and I found a very interesting English story about a man named Peter Murray who was sitting in his car with a cup of tea just bought at McDonald's when he went to remove the used tea bag. It was so hot it burned his fingers, so he tried to throw it in the direction of the car door, but instead he missed, and it went through the gap of the open door, landed on the ground. No biggie, right? Just a tea bag on the parking lot ground. Well, apparently, a local council warden was watching, approached Mr. Murray, and issued him a $200 fine for littering. Isn't that crazy? Well, the city council found out and suspended it, but just the same. $200 fine for dropping your tea bag, sir.
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4: Here's a look at your forecast from the ABK Flooring Weather Center. This evening, showers are likely. Could see some isolated thunderstorms with lows in the mid-60s. Tomorrow, to round off the weekend, the isolated thunderstorms continue with highs near 83, and a slight chance of thunderstorms tomorrow night with lows in the mid-60s. Monday, to kick off the work week, we are back to the sunshine, clear skies with highs in the mid-80s, clear skies Monday night with lows near 68.
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0: Little Piece of Janice. Song was originally done by Emma Franklin, Aretha Franklin's sister. She had kind of a minor hit with that song and was doing pretty well until Janice recorded her version, then no one remembered the other version. It's Tim Jeffries getting ready to kick off another long set with some Sammy Hagar and some Peter Frampton. Sammy and Peter on the way next.
1: Don't miss all the fun at the annual Martin County 4-H Fair, July 9th through the 14th at the Martin County Fairgrounds. 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
4: Here's a look at your forecast from the ABK Flooring Weather Center. This evening, showers are likely. Could see some isolated thunderstorms with lows in the mid-60s. Tomorrow, to round off the weekend, the isolated thunderstorms continue with highs near 83, and a slight chance of thunderstorms tomorrow night with lows in the mid-60s. Monday, to kick off the work week, we are back to the sunshine, clear skies with highs in the mid-80s, clear skies Monday night with lows near 68.
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0: It's kind of interesting going back and listening to the studio versions of those songs that were recorded live. They sound completely different, or at least we're so used to the live version might be the better way to look at that. I am Tim Jeffries, and I'm getting ready to kick off another long set. Ozzy Osbourne is on the way, so is Queensryche. Stand by.
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0: Holding the line from Toto. It's Tim Jeffries. Rocking you on Saturday night with some Who and Scorpions with a song about a storm. Got a story about a storm. A Texas teen struck by lightning while gaming inside his house. The question is it safe to play in storms? It's rare, but experts say it can happen. The kid's name was Vlad Serkin. He was 13 playing a video game in his Houston bedroom and lightning struck the home in a recent storm. Apparently, they say that the lightning actually hit a nearby tree, traveled through the house into the electric current, and the metal part of the desk was touching his skin, and that's how he got struck. He was valued by the EMS and did not need to go to the hospital. So the question is, can you be electrocuted in your own home during a storm? And the answer is, you could, maybe. Older homes may lack modern protections, including proper grounding and surge protection, which can help redirect excess electricity away from people and appliances. So the moral of the story is, if you live in a place where there's a lot of electrical storms, you might want to make sure you have a home, whole house surge protector.
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6: Here's a look at your forecast from the ABK Flooring Weather Center. This evening, showers are likely. Could see some isolated thunderstorms with lows in the mid-60s. Tomorrow, to round off the weekend, the isolated thunderstorms continue with highs near 83, and a slight chance of thunderstorms tomorrow night with lows in the mid-60s. Monday, to kick off the work week, we are back to the sunshine, clear skies with highs in the mid-80s. Clear skies Monday night with lows near 68.
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0: told you had a Stormy Scorpion song, Rock You Like a Hurricane. These guys are getting ready to do a big thing down in Vegas, too. Scorpion celebrating their 60th anniversary. Planet Hollywood. Good for them. Journey's kicking off into the long set. Some Skid Row 2. Stand by for that.
1: The thunderous roar of NASCAR returns to the racing capital of the world. On Saturday, July 25th, the top young stars of NASCAR take on some of the biggest names in the sport in the Pennzoil 250 presented by Take 5 Oil Change. Then Sunday, July 26th, history returns to the famed 2.5 mile oval to celebrate NASCAR's roots with the NASCAR Cup Series Brickyard 400 presented by PPG. 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
4: Here's a look at your forecast from the ABK Flooring Weather Center. This evening, showers are likely. Could see some isolated thunderstorms with lows in the mid-60s. Tomorrow, to round off the weekend, the isolated thunderstorms continue with highs near 83, and a slight chance of thunderstorms tomorrow night with lows in the mid-60s. Monday, to kick off the work week, we are back to the sunshine, clear skies with highs in the mid-80s, clear skies Monday night with lows near 68.
1: 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And we're damn good at our job.

0: Skid Row, Youth Gone Wild, and the tour for Skid Row has gone bye-bye. They were supposed to tour. They got issues with that band. I've always liked that. Their first album was such a good record. Second album, not too bad either. But I guess the band just kind of imploded with personnel issues. Stand by. We got more on the way from Led Zeppelin, U2 as well. Stick around.
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You too. Nicaragua and El Salvador in the news. So, of course, you too had to do something about it. Wrote the song Bullet the Blue Sky back in the 80s with Tim Jeffries. Keeping it moving with the Night Moves of Bob Seger.

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0: No. Shooting Star, Bad Company. It's a great song. It's a great band. I hope Paul Rodgers is doing better. He had a series of strokes, do you know that? Wasn't able to perform at the Rock and Roll Hall of Fame induction for those guys. We're going to keep things rocking right here. Got some Cheap Trick coming up next.
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10: Here's a look at your forecast from the ABK Flooring Weather Center. This evening, showers are likely, could see some isolated thunderstorms with lows in the mid-60s. Tomorrow, to round off the weekend, the isolated thunderstorms continue with highs near 83, and a slight chance of thunderstorms tomorrow night with lows in the mid-60s. Monday, to kick off the work week, we are back to the sunshine, clear skies with highs in the mid-80s, clear skies Monday night with lows near 68.
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0: Santana on the road with the Doobies. Great double bill. Yeah, there's a lot of great summer concerts going on. I'm Tim Jeffries, and we will rock you on this Saturday night with one and only Queen and a band that's doing big stadium shows this summer in America. Yeah, a little AC/DC on the way as well. Stand by.
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0: We're about a week away from crowning the World Cup champion. This is exciting stuff. Norway, England today. What a match. It's Tim Jeffries, and I've got Alice in Chains on the way next.
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0: Aldo Nova, Fantasies. Tim Jeffries. Love this next story. In fact, it's probably my favorite story of the week. 19-year-old Quinn Brown of Portland, Oregon, discovered a Los Angeles Lakers warm-up jacket that has since been authenticated as one worn by NBA legend Wilt Chamberlain. Brown said he spotted the gold and purple Lakers jacket in a thrift store. It was also in someone else's hands, but when that person put it down, he quickly picked it up. And for just $3.07, the jacket was his. Brown said he had an inkling the jacket may be the real deal, so he posted a photo of it on Instagram where it caught the attention of Sotheby's Auction House. Before long, the jacket was on its way to New York, where it's been professionally authenticated and is currently up for auction with an estimated value between $150,000 and $250,000. Not a bad deal for a $3 jacket. Oh, oh, oh,
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14: Here's a look at your forecast from the ABK Flooring Weather Center. This evening, showers are likely, could see some isolated thunderstorms with lows in the mid-60s. Tomorrow, to round off the weekend, the isolated thunderstorms continue with highs near 83, and a slight chance of thunderstorms tomorrow night with lows in the mid-60s. Monday, to kick off the work week, we are back to the sunshine, clear skies with highs in the mid-80s, clear skies Monday night with lows near 68.
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0: Collective Soul featuring Ed and Dean Rowland. Yeah, they're a couple of brothers who formed that band in their hometown of Atlanta, Georgia. They're on the road, too, doing a lot of big shows this summer. Good for them. Good for you if you get a chance to see them. It's Tim Jeffries, and I have had a blast hanging out with you tonight. I hope we can do it again on Monday. I've got Sundays off, so enjoy the rest of your weekend. We'll catch you on Monday.
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0: Eddie Money and Ronnie Spector, Take Me Home Tonight, Be My Little Baby, with Mud, A Soul to Squeeze in that set. The Red Hot Chili Peppers, a very cool rock doc, is on the tube you can check out, called The Rise of the Red Hot Chili Peppers. It is fantastic. If you want to check out a great rock doc, check it out. You'll dig. Hey, Floyd's coming up. I'll throw on Green Day, and Eric Clapton is next.
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7: Here's a look at your forecast from the ABK Flooring Weather Center. Overnight, we'll see isolated thunderstorms with lows in the mid-60s. Today, to round off the weekend, it's a slight chance of thunderstorms and patchy fog with highs in the lower 80s. A slight chance of thunderstorms tonight with lows near 67. Tomorrow, to kick off the work week, it's all sunshine, clear skies with highs near 86. Clear skies tomorrow night with lows near 68.
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0: Oh, it feels like the very first time. Foreigner with Mud, the Dire Straits in that set, and the Sultans of Swing. Sultans of Swing heading to Philadelphia, the birthplace of America, to rock the All-Star Game. National League, American League, Tuesday night. Boy, that's going to be quite a game for sure. The halfway point in the MLB season will be on then. Hey, Doobie Bros are coming up. Author on Tesla and Rush, they're next.
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5: 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Here's a look at your forecast from the ABK Flooring Weather Center. Overnight, we'll see isolated thunderstorms with lows in the mid-60s. Today, to round off the weekend, it's a slight chance of thunderstorms and patchy fog with highs in the lower 80s. A slight chance of thunderstorms tonight with lows near 67. Tomorrow, to kick off the work week, it's all sunshine, clear skies with highs near 86. Clear skies tomorrow night with lows near 68.
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0: Oh yeah, Doobie Bros with Mud Rush in that set, and the tale of Tom Sawyer, the rock and roll version of Tom Sawyer. You don't read a book, you listen to Rush sing about Tom Sawyer, the monarch note or maybe the cliff note of Tom Sawyer rock and roll style. Hey, GNR, they're coming up. Author on Kiss and Aerosmith are on deck too.
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3: Wow.
5: And Jess was right. 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

0: Yeah, Detroit Rock City, Kiss with Mud. I love that tune. I always think of Detroit-style pizza when I hear that tune. I want to get some of those crispy edges right now. Let's do a pie, okay? Hey, ZZ Top, they're coming up. Author on the Crew for You. And GNR, they're on deck too.
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0: Nice. The mighty, mighty Ledinger Maker with Mud Def Lep in that set. Go ahead, pour some sugar on me. 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Freeze me up. Make me rock candy because I rock and I want to be rock candy. What a cool tune from Def Lep. Fleetwood Mac, they're coming up. 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
6: Here's a look at your forecast from the ABK Flooring Weather Center. Overnight, we'll see isolated thunderstorms with lows in the mid-60s. Today, to round off the weekend, it's a slight chance of thunderstorms and patchy fog with highs in the lower 80s. A slight chance of thunderstorms tonight with lows near 67. Tomorrow, to kick off the work week, it's all sunshine, clear skies with highs near 86. Clear skies tomorrow night with lows near 68.
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0: Hey, you know what? You can go your own way, Fleetwood Mac with Mud. How about Stevie Nicks and Paul McCartney playing the Taylor Swift Travis Kelce wedding extravaganza last week? That's pretty cool to have them performing at your wedding. Most of us have those horrible cover bands play at our weddings, but that would be very cool to have them perform at a wedding for sure. Floyd's coming up. Author on the Foo Fighters, Bob Seger's next.
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0: Hey, there goes my hero, the Foo Fighters, with Mud. They never turned that tune into a sandwich commercial. There goes my hero. They didn't want to sell out. You know, they said, hey, we make enough money. We don't need to sell out and turn our tunes into a sandwich commercial. Maybe in the future, though. You never know. Hey, Black Sabbath, they're coming up. I'll throw on a great one from Nirvana. And Floyd's on deck too.
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4: Here's a look at your forecast from the ABK Flooring Weather Center. Overnight, we'll see isolated thunderstorms with lows in the mid-60s. Today, to round off the weekend, it's a slight chance of thunderstorms and patchy fog with highs in the lower 80s. A slight chance of thunderstorms tonight with lows near 67. Tomorrow, to kick off the work week, it's all sunshine, clear skies with highs near 86. Clear skies tomorrow night with lows near 68.
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0: What a great one from the late Alvin Lee and 10 Years After. I'd Love to Change the World with Mud Tom Cochran and Red Ryder in that set. And the Lunatic Fringe, you like the whole lunar moon dealio. Another full moon on the way. July 29th, that's called the Buck Moon. So do what you do with the full moon in the sky that night. Metallica, they're coming up. Other on Boston and Stone Temple Pilots, they're next.
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0: Right on, Boston. Your thumb is out. You're going to hitch a ride. One of the few hitchhiking tunes that are pretty cool. You remember that one from Vanity Fair, Hitching a Ride, Ride, Ride, Ride, Hitch a Ride. And then Creedence had that sweet Hitch a Hike tune, too. I love those hitchhiking tunes, but don't do that, okay? Hey, The Clash, they're coming up. They're on Twisted Sister. And Metallica, they're on deck, too.
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0: What a great one from Tom Petty and the Heartbreakers. And here comes my girl, Watch Her Walk with Mud. We heard from Bon Jovi in that set. You Give Love a Bad Name. Bon Jovi rocking their Forever Tour, doing huge stadium shows all over the place with a rotating set list. They change the tunes each and every night. Boy, that sounds like quite a tour and quite a show for sure. The BOC, they're coming up off around Van Halen. And the Rolling Stones are next. Doug.
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7: Here's a look at your forecast from the ABK Flooring Weather Center. Overnight, we'll see isolated thunderstorms with lows in the mid-60s. Today, to round off the weekend, it's a slight chance of thunderstorms and patchy fog with highs in the lower 80s. A slight chance of thunderstorms tonight with lows near 67. Tomorrow, to kick off the work week, it's all sunshine, clear skies with highs near 86. Clear skies tomorrow night with lows near 68.
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0: Hey, look out, that reptile is coming to get you. Godzilla, the BOC, Blue Oyster Cult. I love that tune. We heard from the Rolling Stones in that set. And pleased to meet you. I hope you guessed my name, the Rolling Stones, with a brand new album that came out on Friday called Foreign Tongues. And you know 100% that new LP rocks all the way. The top there coming up. I'll throw on Pearl Jam, and Eddie Money is next.
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0: Hey, yo, don't call me daughter, okay? Pearl Jam with Mud. We heard from the David Lee Roth edition of Van Halen in that set. Drop Dead Legs. David rocking his tour. Boy, he is fantastic in concert. Puts on such a great show. Always smiling, always having a great time. Very crazy in a good way. He's added a few more shows now. Going deep into September. Way to go, David Lee Roth. Hey, the Eagles are coming up off on Aerosmith. And the top, they're on deck too.
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1: 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And the wrong kind of rock. You know what we're talking about.

0: Yeah, red light, green light, Roxanne, the Police with Mud Leonard in that set. Call Me the Breeze, doing up the J.J. Cale classic. Skinner always rocking a tour. In fact, on July 23rd, they team up with the legendary Foreigner, two legendary bands. One amazing tour, the Double Trouble, Double Vision tour will be on. That sounds pretty cool. Hey, Neil Young is coming up. I'll throw on Ozzy and Bad Company. They're next.
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0: What a great one. That guitar, those words, those vocals, Neil Young, Southern Man with Mud. Boy, you got to dig that one. Big time Bad Company in that set. The Rock and Roll Fantasy. 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AC/DC, they're coming up. I'll throw on Journey and Billy Squire's next.
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2: Here's a look at your forecast from the ABK Flooring Weather Center. Overnight, we'll see isolated thunderstorms with lows in the mid-60s. Today, to round off the weekend, it's a slight chance of thunderstorms and patchy fog with highs in the lower 80s. A slight chance of thunderstorms tonight with lows near 67. Tomorrow, to kick off the work week, it's all sunshine, clear skies with highs near 86. Clear skies tomorrow night with lows near 68.
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0: What a great one from Journey. Just the same way with Mud Journey rocking their final Frontier tour, doing all those amazing tunes in concert. They're going through the end of the year. The band doesn't get along, but boy, on stage, they get along real well. They sound fantastic. Way to go, Journey, but get along, will you? Thin Lizzy, they're coming up. I'll throw on the Black Crowes and AC/DC. They're on deck, too.
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0: Hey, you're looking for a job. There's your song right there. Blue Collar Man trying to get hired from the Pieces of Eight album. And Styx, 1978, it came out. And Tommy Shaw, the guitarist at the time, said that he thought it was the best album they'd ever done. There's more to come. From Eric Clapton, please. From his first solo album and a song he redid, done by J.J. Cale, one of his idols. It's coming up next.
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11: Here's a look at your forecast from the ABK Flooring Weather Center. Overnight, we'll see isolated thunderstorms with lows in the mid-60s. Today, to round off the weekend, it's a slight chance of thunderstorms and patchy fog with highs in the lower 80s. A slight chance of thunderstorms tonight with lows near 67. Tomorrow, to kick off the work week, it's all sunshine, clear skies with highs near 86. Clear skies tomorrow night with lows near 68.
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0: Nova Scotia. It's Canadian Rockers. You know who they are. That's right, April Wine. Song about what I say is a high maintenance young lady, apparently. One of the guys in the band might have been dating her. Hey, we got one coming up from the Cars. Everything a man needs, and at the top of the list is satisfying his woman. Cars have a song about it.
1: 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And the Bar MC Rodeo is back by popular demand Monday night, July 13th. The fair concludes with the 4-H Livestock Auction capping off the events Tuesday night, July 14th. 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
4: Here's a look at your forecast from the ABK Flooring Weather Center. Overnight, we'll see isolated thunderstorms with lows in the mid-60s. Today, to round off the weekend, it's a slight chance of thunderstorms and patchy fog with highs in the lower 80s. A slight chance of thunderstorms tonight with lows near 67. Tomorrow, to kick off the work week, it's all sunshine, clear skies with highs near 86. Clear skies tomorrow night with lows near 68.
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0: Tom Petty, inducted into the Rock and Roll Hall of Heaven October 2nd, 2017, as we keep his spirit alive. Well, now, when you're putting out your very first album and you're known as a heavy rock and roll band, especially with the guitar of the late Eddie Van Halen, you still have to have a love song. And they knew just how to cut it. From 1978, their debut album, On the Way.
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7: Here's a look at your forecast from the ABK Flooring Weather Center. Overnight, we'll see isolated thunderstorms with lows in the mid-60s. Today, to round off the weekend, it's a slight chance of thunderstorms and patchy fog with highs in the lower 80s. A slight chance of thunderstorms tonight with lows near 67. Tomorrow, to kick off the work week, it's all sunshine, clear skies with highs near 86. Clear skies tomorrow night with lows near 68.
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Red Hot Chili Peppers. Anthony Kiedis, lead singer, was dating a model, Carmen Hawk, and he cut her loose. According to his father, he wasn't monogamous enough to stay with her or something like that. Anyway, it's crazy stuff, and we continue with Golden Earring. And if you're a trucker, you know all about talking to your sweetie back home on the CB radio.

0: Now, there's nothing like rambling on, and they definitely were rambling for success. After the first album in 1969 and the huge response, the record company said, "We want another album this year and a world tour," which they did and came out rambling right. Led Zeppelin, of course. REO Speedwagon got their album that really put them on top in 1977. It was called "You Can Tune a Piano, But You Can't Tune a Fish." And they were going through some changes, and they let you know about it coming up.
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9: Here's a look at your forecast from the ABK Flooring Weather Center. Overnight, we'll see isolated thunderstorms with lows in the mid-60s. Today, to round off the weekend, it's a slight chance of thunderstorms and patchy fog with highs in the lower 80s. A slight chance of thunderstorms tonight with lows near 67. Tomorrow, to kick off the work week, it's all sunshine, clear skies with highs near 86. Clear skies tomorrow night with lows near 68.
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0: Yes, from the 1971 Fragile album that really put them on top. They were known as concept rock, a nickname given to them by the so-called rock and roll critics. John Anderson, the lead singer, wrote that song because he said he was confused about religion and politics. So there you go. That can be confusing, I suppose. Anyway, got a good one that is not confusing from Bon Jovi about a bad relationship experience, possibly.
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3: Here's a look at your forecast from the ABK Flooring Weather Center. Overnight, we'll see isolated thunderstorms with lows in the mid-60s. Today, to round off the weekend, it's a slight chance of thunderstorms and patchy fog with highs in the lower 80s. A slight chance of thunderstorms tonight with lows near 67. Tomorrow, to kick off the work week, it's all sunshine, clear skies with highs near 86. Clear skies tomorrow night with lows near 68.
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0: You know it's a great band when they can take a Motown song originally done by Sam and Dave and take it south and make it sound Texas like ZZ Top. Ozzy Osbourne inducted into the Rock and Roll Hall of Heaven last July 22nd, keeping his spirit alive with a song about a practitioner of black magic known in the late 40s as the wickedest man alive, Aleister Crowley. But Ozzy pronounces it Crowley. Or vice versa. You'll have to listen. Coming up.
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15: Here's a look at your forecast from the ABK Flooring Weather Center. Overnight, we'll see isolated thunderstorms with lows in the mid-60s. Today, to round off the weekend, it's a slight chance of thunderstorms and patchy fog with highs in the lower 80s. A slight chance of thunderstorms tonight with lows near 67. Tomorrow, to kick off the work week, it's all sunshine, clear skies with highs near 86. Clear skies tomorrow night with lows near 68.
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17: Good morning and welcome again to Words of Hope. I'm Mark Yoder. Grateful again today for this opportunity to share with you. Grateful again today for each of you that have tuned in again this morning. And again, thank you for taking some time to spend a few minutes together in this way. And I am always grateful for this opportunity. We have said it again and again that our goal here is to be an encouragement to those of you that are Christians, those of you that have taken that step of faith, that have said that you believe in Jesus the Savior, that you are acknowledging that He is the only way to heaven, and you've come to put your faith in him. We've said it often here that it doesn't mean you have every question answered. It doesn't mean that every bit of mystery is solved. We would never try to tell you that. But we believe today that the evidence for Jesus being who he said he was, the Son of God, born of a virgin, the one that lived and died and rose again, the one who gave his life for you and I, for you and me. I cannot tell you how much encouragement I get every day from this message, and it's my burden, it's my prayer, it's my dream every week as we come to this program we call Words of Hope, that we can encourage you on this journey of faith, and that we can remind you that there is no greater privilege in life than the privilege of belonging to Jesus and living for him. Again, it's a repetitious statement that we make every time we start these programs, but it is my prayer today that each of you listening to me today will, if you have set your heart to follow Jesus, will be renewed in your excitement and enthusiasm for the incredible privilege of being a Christian. And we often add to this opening statement that if you're not a Christian, it's always my prayer that we could share something today that'll perk your interest, and that just perhaps if you stay tuned to this program today, your heart will be open to the possibility that what has been missing from your life, that which will bring you the most peace and satisfaction and delight and joy and meaning and purpose, is to have a personal relationship with Jesus. Again, I recognize, just this morning as I was preparing, trying to put words together and thoughts together for this talk, one of the things that hit me again is that I believe there is nothing more wonderful, nothing more precious than the message of the gospel, and the message that Jesus gave his life for us. And, you know, there is something about coming to that place that puts you in such a wonderful, wonderful place of belonging, acceptance, of meaning and purpose. And yet, you know what? Even as I was thinking about that this morning, we also teach an exclusiveness. It is as we say, there is no other way under heaven given among men whereby you can be saved. Jesus is the only way. And so I suspect for some people, as they hear that, they think, wow, that's awfully narrow-minded. I can imagine that for some people listening to that word, they say, boy, what pride. What are you bigoted about other things? Are you a racist and so on? Do you somehow think that you are the only one who knows the truth? And the answer to you is, you know what? I do not believe for a minute that I have a corner on truth. I don't believe that I have answers for every hard question. But I do believe this today. I believe there is overwhelming evidence that Jesus was who he said he was. That he was indeed born of a virgin. That he lived and died and rose again. He is the fulfillment of the Old Testament prophecies that there would need to be a sacrifice. He is that Lamb of God that takes away the sin of the world. And it is not arrogance, in my mind, that teaches this truth. It is a recognition that there's a historical and a valid reason for us to believe it. And we're not doing people any help. We're not doing people any good to try to pretend that this isn't true. You know, there's nothing that I long for much more than to be able to extend love and acceptance and community to people. I feel like if there's anything that Jesus teaches us as a Christian, it's that we're not better than anyone else. We have all come. Sometimes we say we're all beggars coming to our Heavenly Father for mercy and grace. There's none of us better than another. I know that in the deepest part of who I am, out of my own experience, out of my own failures, and occasionally out of deep brokenness, facing things that were just very difficult and hard. I've come to realize that, you know what, Mark, you're not such a great person, and you certainly can't make it without amazing grace from our Heavenly Father. But I don't believe it's helpful today to deny what the Scriptures say. I don't believe it's helpful to water down our message to the point where it really doesn't mean anything anymore. our message must be true, or in my opinion, there is no hope, and everybody does what is right in their own eyes. And I assure you today, that's not a world you want to live in, and it's not the correct and right way for us to teach and present this amazing truth about Jesus. So, yes, I will have to tell you again today that I do believe in exclusiveness, that there is no other name under heaven given among men whereby we can be saved. If you want to get to heaven, you must come through Jesus. And if you don't have Jesus to be your Savior when you stand before the Lord, you will indeed answer for your sins, and you can't do enough good to offset them. No, I realize there are many amazing people who do amazing things, but I believe that what the Bible says is true, that none righteous, no, not one. The heart is deceitful above all things and desperately wicked. And no matter how much you have grown and matured and become a whole and healthy person in many ways, at the core of the human nature and heart is a deception, a selfishness, a pride, and many times even the good things we do for the wrong motives. But anyway, that's another pretty long introduction in which we kind of go over these things week after week to remind us again of what our message is and that our hope is in Jesus. The last few Sundays, I've been talking quite a bit about generosity, and I think probably it has come across, and maybe rightly so, that it's about giving financially, but I just want to say this today. Generosity goes far beyond financial things. In fact, part of what my reflection was this morning is that as Christians, there needs to be a generosity in our hearts towards every single person. Yeah, to be giving and generous financially, but to be generous with love, with acceptance, with belonging, with community. I am always intrigued and in these days encouraged and impressed with the fact that when the scriptures talk about how we should walk worthy of our calling, how we should live if we want to live out this faith journey, it almost always begins with we walk with lowliness, with meekness, with long-suffering, with forbearing, with forgiveness. Be ye kind one to another, tender-hearted, forgiving one another, even as God for Christ's sake hath forgiven you. And I just want to appeal to you as a Christian today, as you relate to people, there should be kindness, there should be gentleness, there should be genuine love. You should not be stingy with extending approval and respect and honor. It's part of what it is to be a Christian. No, it doesn't mean we endorse sin and we give people license to do as they please. I mean, Jesus somehow was always a friend of sinners, but he still said, go and sin no more. I don't know the best way. I don't know how to appeal to Christians today, but there ought to be something in us that absolutely shows love for people, even while we stand for the truth, the scriptures, and what the Bible says about Jesus and who he claims to be and who he is in history. So even while I want to talk a bit again today about generosity, and yeah, that includes financial things, I really want to say again today, my hope and my prayer is that each one of us who are following Jesus will become especially generous in kindness and love and acceptance and being genuine with people. That's my prayer, far beyond any anything I would say about financial giving. By the way, many times when you talk to people about giving and generosity, there's this feeling like it's for the rich. There's a quick story I've told here before, but I want to tell it again before our break. Years ago, I was in Kenya, and they asked me to give a talk to the church. They were going to take up an offering that day for the widows and orphans and the poor in the church, and they really built this thing up for me and said, Mark, we want you to give a good speech to talk the wealthy into giving generously to the poor. And it was I've told this story a number of times, how I came there to that platform that morning without a thing to say. My mind was blank. I had tried and tried to put together a good speech. Nothing came. And there were the widows and orphans in the front looking up at me as if they were saying, sir, I hope you can come up with a good talk today. And my heart was pounding. I didn't know what I was going to say. when in my heart I felt like I heard a little voice say, the widow's mite was her tithe, you know. And again, I said, what? And it came again. The widow's mite was her tithe, you know. And some of you who know that story know that Jesus said that the widow who gave just a few pennies gave more than all the rest who had put large amounts of money because she had given all that she had. And it occurred to me there in that setting that this lady probably got some money, not much, set aside the tithe. I can picture her wrapping it in a little napkin saying, I will take that to the temple to give to the Lord. It's his portion. She went out and spent the rest on whatever, food and rent and oil, and completely ran out of money, had nothing left, not even for food. But she would not touch that tithe that belonged to the Lord. And as I was reflecting on that, I realized that morning my job was not to speak to the wealthy that day, but to speak to those who were struggling, who were widows and orphans and poor, and to let them know that generosity and consistency in giving begins before you can afford it. And so that was my message there that day, and I almost struggled to give it. But as I've told this story, when I got done that morning, one lady after another stood up and shared their testimony how that God had already taught them to give generously when they didn't think they could afford it and to be consistent in this thing of tithing. The stories were amazing. How people who had nothing but didn't know where they were going to pay for rent and food, but God had moved them to be consistent in tithing. And when they gave, God had provided in unusual ways. I might be talking to somebody today who has struggled financially all your life. You'd be one of those who say, Mark, I cannot afford to tithe. I cannot afford to give generously. But I want to say to you today, this is one thing the Lord says you can try me in. And I would, I'm going to do something a little different here. But if any of you want to, you can get up with me and I will return your tithe if God doesn't more than take care of you, because he has promised you can test me and try me in this. So if anybody wants to talk to me about that, reach out to me. My email is M as in Mark, B as in boy, Yoder, mbyoder at gmail.com. I'd love to hear from somebody and have you take up that challenge that if you don't believe God more than returns it, I'll give you your tithe back. Be an interesting story, I think. Anyway, I want to come back after a song and share a couple more stories and emphasize this giving, but this will be I'll wrap up this teaching with this Sunday's lesson. We'll do that after a song.

A big part of the teaching about giving has been an emphasis on that scripture that says God loves a cheerful giver. And I have gone over that quite a bit. That, you know what, if anyone has wanted to have special love and care from God, our Heavenly Father, then one of the things you can do, it's a promise, be a cheerful giver, not a begrudging one. Over the years, I've been intrigued with sometimes how people can give, but they kind of resent it. You know, there's kids going on a mission trip, and people say all they want is to go on a vacation, a paid vacation, stuff like that. Well, I'm appealing to us to be cheerful givers, and I have indeed seen so many amazing things over the years as we have set our heart to do that. One of the things we're working with right now is we have, during COVID, the country of Nepal was hit really, really hard. I don't know why, but even up in the mountainous areas, they had trouble getting food and basic needs and supplies. And so my friends were sharing that with me, the ones I have there in Nepal. And I don't know, one day God kind of moved my heart. And I thought, you know what, I'm going to try to do 3,000 a month for 6 months to just let them have some money to go up there. But I had no idea where that money was coming. And then right after I had made that kind of commitment to myself, I got a call from a guy. He had traveled with me to Africa, and he heard my teaching, and he heard me teaching and emphasizing that Christians should give 20% rather than 10%, as I was teaching that a tithing, giving 10%, isn't really giving. It's just not stealing what already belongs to God. So if you want to give, you should give more than that. Anyway, he called me, and he said,

Mark, he said, I took seriously what you said about that 20%. I've been setting aside an extra 10% ever since I went on that mission trip with you. And I have $5,000. And he said, I was just wondering, do you have a place where you really would like this to go? And I said, absolutely. And I told him about what we were trying to do there in Nepal. And he actually came, and we were both just excited about this ability to help this need out. And about the same time, I got a call from some people that I love dearly. I don't think they'd want me to name their names, so I won't do that. But anyway, they have been generous in different times and different ways. But the guy called me, and he said, Mark, my wife and I are feeling like we're supposed to give something to your ministry, to the work that you're doing. Do you have any particular needs right now? And then I told him about this goal I had to give to during this tough time that they were having in Nepal. And so he said, well, wonderful. He said, we emptied our piggy bank. We've got $27. And I kind of laughed. I said, you know what? Every little bit helps. And then he laughed. He said, don't you want to know how much we're going to send you? I said, well, yeah, I'm kind of curious. And he said, we're going to send you $7,500. That's what we believe God has led us to do. And so with those two and a little bit else, we were able for 6 months to send this $3,000 a month to Nepal. What was so amazing about that was as they would go into these very remote places, places that are very hard to get to, people were so encouraged that they were being helped and they were open to the message of the gospel, and churches were established. And by the way, just recently in some of those areas, they're saying, Pastor Mark, we've got churches, but they need buildings. They need metal for roofs. And we're trying to, our Christian community here in Nepal is trying to help out, wondering if you would pitch in and help out there some. And anyway, I won't go into all those things, but we're trying to raise $7,000 right now to get some buildings so they can have help finishing them up. And the final story that I want to talk about here in terms of giving is something that we do every year. We've been doing it, I don't know how many years, over 10, 12, maybe 15 years now, I'm not sure. But I was getting ready to go to India, and we were going to do a pastor's conference. And as I was getting ready to go, I realized that we were bringing the men out. We were going to have a retreat. We were going to feed them well and have good, hopefully good meetings and chances for them to interact and go to the beach, but we weren't doing anything for the women. And I don't know why, my heart just grieved over this. And suddenly I was impressed with the fact that I had just read how that God has a special place for the poor. And if you're kind to the poor, you lend to the Lord. And I suddenly thought, you know what? I can't think of a better way to give to the poor than to give to these poor pastors' wives. Tell them, you don't use this on yourself, but give it to the poorest of the poor in your village. And we've been doing that for many years now. The last number of years, we've been able to give at least 2,000 women $25. So over 50,000 for the last 3 years that we've been able to give to these women. And again, the stories that have come out of this are just incredible. And they would tell you today that the churches have grown because of this generosity. It not only does wonders for the people that receive, but it has done wonders for our pastors' wives and has given them a basis. And just a couple quick stories. I started sending out little notes about, at Christmas time telling people what I was getting ready to do. Usually I do it by 1st of November because it takes a while to collect all these things. And this so captured the hearts of people. I'll never forget. I had one person on my list that I didn't even know very well, wasn't sure I should send it. But I sent out this email telling them that we want to give, at that time, we wanted to give 1,000 women $25. And when this man got this email, he wrote me back almost immediately. And he said, Mark, I love this idea. I want all 1,000 of those women to get $25. I'm putting a check in the mail for $25,000. I'm only sharing that story. And by the way, I could tell many, many, many other stories about that ministry and others.
I just want you to know today that some of you have no idea what God will do when you embrace this thing of generosity. That particular person, his generosity, his business and all that's amazing. But I can also testify to you today that there is something that happens when people open their hand to give. And give, I want to say in a way, recklessly, but carefully, making wise investments. By the way, if you want to invest in the stock market and make money, you look for something that you believe in, that you think is going to return well. And I can tell you today that God is doing some amazing things around the world. Yeah, I love the places we work, and I've said this quite often. If any of you need a good place to invest, I think we have some of the best places in the world to invest in the kingdom of God. Again, I'll give you my email now, maybe one more time, but it's M as in Mark, B as in boy, Yoder, mbyoder@gmail.com. If you have some questions or interest, please get up with me. But I want to conclude this little talk by saying again, God never gives us a teaching to put us in bondage, to make life hard. No, he would never do that. The longer I go, the more I realize how delightful his teachings, his commands, his principles, they are pure delight for us. And I don't know if there's any that's any greater than this thing of the teaching in Scripture about being generous. God loves a cheerful giver. If any of you have struggled in your life with feeling God has cared for you and cared about you, try this for a while. Just being very, very generous, and particularly being generous with making Jesus known to our world, giving so people can hear the message of Jesus. And there also seems to be something that happens on a deep spiritual level that I don't know how to explain, and that is when people become generous, God touches their heart. The Bible says where your treasure is, there will your heart be also. And people who have struggled to fall in love with Jesus and his kingdom and the eternal things have often found God does something supernatural when you begin to invest in things eternal. You know, it was many years ago when I got a hold of that verse in 2 Corinthians 9, verse 11. And it talks about being generous on every occasion, that God would cause your abilities to increase if you were faithful in this thing of giving. And I just want to say again today, I've been a spectator watching God do amazing things. I have to admit to you, I to this day, I do not feel like I'm a great businessman, but I am a spectator watching God do things. And that's why I have put so much emphasis these last few weeks on generosity, giving to make Jesus known around the world. And again, if any of you want more information, you can reach me. My email is amazonmark, B as in boy, Yoder, mbyoder@gmail.com. Thanks again for listening today. Hope I haven't overdone this subject of giving, but I do appreciate that you've stayed tuned. Again, I'm Mark Yoder. We'll see you again next week on Words of Hope.

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0: A song from bass player Nikki Sixx of Motley Crue when he actually had a true life experience with death and was brought back. And he wrote a song about getting kick-started. Apparently it was something to do with chemicals, but now Nikki Sixx has been clean for over 22 years. The best. Motley Crue putting some things together as we speak. The royalty of rock and roll. Queen. Up next.
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5: Here's your forecast from the ABK Flooring Weather Center. For your Sunday, today we have isolated showers and thunderstorms possible. Very slim chance. Otherwise, sunny and highs around 82. Mostly clear skies for tonight with a low of 67. Sunny on Monday, tomorrow's highs will reach 86. And Tuesday, look for sunny skies with temperatures around 88 degrees.
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1: Good Saturday morning and welcome to Getting in the Know. I want to talk about, most of you know, some of you know, I'll say that much, that I'm very involved in the Lagodi Schools Alumni Celebration, which is coming up on July 25th of this week. That's a Saturday at St. Martin Hall in Whitfield. We'll talk more about that later, but really what I want to talk about mostly is the history of this terrific tradition. We think, you could fact check this, I guess, we don't really know, but we think it's among, at least, the longest running such celebrations, homecoming or reunions, I guess if you will. This year will be the 50th such reunion. We call it today the Lagodi Schools Alumni Celebration, but the Alumni Banquet is what it's been called for most of the time, and it started back in 1976, and we want to go through just a brief history of it to give you an idea of where we started and where we are today, some of the changes, but mainly because you're going to hear some names that some are with us and some are no longer with us that you have known very well and have been major contributors to not only the history of this celebration, but also to our community as well. That very first one in 1976 was held in September at the Heritage Inn in Jasper. Remember, if you think back to 76, what other location could house as many people as what they want at these events? That one housed 132 alumni and guests in 1976, and the MC was Father Leo Hagerty. The officers, and it's important because these are the ones who started this celebration. Charlotte Myers was president, Bob Prather was vice president, Jerry Doyle was treasurer, George Patterson was the membership chairman, and Melba Baker was the secretary. Melba was credited with actually getting this whole thing started, had the idea, got it going, and that was 1976, still running today. Back then, they had a youngest and alumni, and that was Nancy Padgett and Jeff Meyer. Today, Jeff and Nancy Meyer, as they are certainly still together. Traveling the furthest just came from Upland, Indiana. That would change over the years, of course, but Upland, Indiana, that was Doris Cannon Burris. In 1977, get this, they moved it to the Caper House in Huntingburg. They also moved it to July. 600, that's the most they've had, 600 alumni, spouses, teachers. They also invited friends, so it wasn't just alumni and their spouses, but it was 600. The master of ceremonies back then was Pat Larkin in 1977. That year, the youngest alumni was Sandy Birch. Yeah, we know Sandy, right? The oldest teacher was James Hagerty. Now we're talking about the furthest travel. It was Etta Mae Smith Cunningham from San Jose, California. Some of you might remember the band Gray Uprising. They're the ones who played at the 1977 Alumni Banquet. In 1978, it stayed at the Caper House, and there's still a large group. It was 425 people. Junior G was the president of that particular Alumni Banquet, and the recognition for most children present, they did that back then, was Jack and Rita Butcher. I can imagine they had a crew, and apparently most of them were there for the 1978 Alumni Banquet. Something else of interest there, they had a special recognition for the oldest, I guess, if you will, alum, Mr. T.M. Shirliff from the class of 1913, and Ernie Lean from the class of 1915. They were at that 1970 Alumni Banquet. 79, it moved locations to Montgomery at the Raritan Building. I'm guessing that was about brand new then, and that was a closer location, of course. 400 people attended that one, still a large crowd. The highlights for that one, they had a plaque presented in honor of James Hagerty and a memorial read by George Patterson in honor of James Hagerty. Father Hagerty had passed away in October of 1978, of course, prior to that 1979 Alumni Banquet. In 1989, we'll move to 89 because it was the first time it was located at the St. John Center, which was brand new. Well, sort of. That was the first time it was at St. John Center, and it's been there most years since then. Occasionally, it's gone out to the Martin County Community Building and such. And this year, a different location for different reasons. What was interesting about that one, though, was, of course, I'm not going to say social media in 1989 was prevalent, but getting the word out was important. And Vonda Elliott was in a brand new office for that, not as president, vice president, secretary, or treasurer, but as a public relations officer in 1989. The oldest alumnus in 1989 was my second grade teacher, Eldina Robinson, and Carol Jones Harder. I don't know if you know it or not. I'm sure you do. But 1989, you were the very youngest alumnus, and they honored you. In 1990, at St. John's Center, 300 people attended. This one, for me, though, is important to mention because the president, or the vice president then, was Kay Summers. And Kay is still vital. She is on our committee today, 36 years later, and she has been so important throughout many of those 50 years in putting on this terrific celebration. So kudos to Kay Summers. A lot of these couldn't happen without you. The 1991 alumni banquet was at St. John's Center, but noted there was really Melba Baker was awarded at that time for her efforts in starting that alumni banquet 16 years earlier. Well, then you kind of fast forward, if you will. We go to 2000, so we break in a new century at St. John's Center. Charlotte Meyer, another one that has been so important to this celebration over the years. She was president again in 2000. Mike Engelman, we all know Mike. He was the MC. Amelia Lucas, you have to go way back, but she was my music teacher back in the early grades. She was honored as an outstanding alumnus. How about this? Big Al Williams was the DJ, and special entertainment also included Big Al Williams, as he and Kenny Fry were the Blues Brothers. Traveling the furthest was Shelley Craig Chandler of Kent, Washington, and the oldest was Ethel Riggins from the class of 1925, and the youngest was Chris Bateman, my brother, 1990. Then if you want to go fast forward even more, let's go to 2004, because that was my first year of involvement, really involved, because that was my 25-year reunion class. We did have 300 guests there. Betty Gray was the president. Nancy Jones is another one who over the years kept this thing going. And she was the vice president that year. And we did award Nancy with a community service award for partially because she just was outstanding in keeping this going over the years. And again, kudos to Nancy for that. The alumni of the year that year was Kenny Fry, but that was the first year for the Butcher G Golf Scramble and still going strong. That was 2004. Now let's jump ahead to 2020, mainly notable because that's the only year since 1976 that there was no alumni banquet, and of course that was due to COVID. But there was a Butcher G golf tournament, and they honored the 1970 Final Four basketball team. Jim Trout individually was honored. Of course, he was a member of the Final Four team, but he received the Trester Award back in 1970. In 1971, Wayne Flick and Tracy Baker, I think it was that year that they saw that, listen, this thing had about run its course. The committee members prior were ready to get off. They'd been on it so long and done so much. Wanda Haig was another one that has been so instrumental in all of these years to keep this going. But finally, they needed to turn it over. And nobody was really going to do it. But Wayne and Tracy stepped up. And I said, you know what, if I'm going to be the MC, which I have been now since 2005, I'd like to be involved. So in their very first meeting, I said, I can't be there. I'm going to be in Savannah, Georgia. I got a phone call from Wayne, and he said, congratulations, you've been elected president of the alumni committee. And I have been ever since, and it's been an honor to do so. But that was 2021. Here we are now, 2026, and the Lagodi Schools Alumni Celebration is coming up on Saturday night, July 25th. You still have a chance if you're an alumnus of St. John's or Lagodi or a teacher or you attended St. John's and Lagodi and you'd love to see former classmates Come on in, all right? The location has changed because of the water pipe damage at St. John's Center. It is now at St. Martin's Hall in Whitfield. It is Saturday, July 25th. If you would like to attend, get a hold of me somehow, some way, because time is running short. You can email me at gbateman8159@gmail.com. If you are on Facebook, you can Facebook message me. You can get a hold of any of the alumni committee, which includes Wayne Flick, Tracy Baker, Kay Summers, and then our 1976 50-year helpers on the committee this year include Shirley McEntee Jeffers, Amy Jones Cardinal, Connie Inman Bloodsaw, and our 2001 25-year member is Ashley Erler Fisher, helping us out getting the class of 2001. So contact any of us if you'd like to come, but time is running short. But what's neat about these celebrations is that certain classes take advantage to have their reunions here. This year is an example, maybe the most that I've seen. But get this, the St. John's class of 1961, they started with 33 graduates, all right? There's about 17 of those 33 that are still with us. And at least a dozen, and counting, are going to be here Saturday, July 25th to celebrate their 65th reunion. That's amazing. Kudos to the St. John's class of 1961. And the mid-60s classes of St. John's and LHS, they've been here lately at the reunions, and they are a blast. And this year, the 1966 St. John's class will be celebrating their 60th. And they'll be there in support of Kenny Greenwell, who is this year's Lagodi School's Alumni Celebration Outstanding Alumnus. It is his 60-year reunion as well. So congrats to Kenny, and kudos also to the St. John's class of 1966. The LHS class of 1986 is getting in on the fun. They will be here celebrating their 40th reunion. And the honored classes this year, 1976, the bicentennial year, Lagodi High School class, celebrating their 50th reunion. And the 2001 class, I know it doesn't seem that much, that many years ago, but 25 years have gone by, so we'll be honoring the 2001 class as well. Again, the outstanding alumnus is Kenny Greenwell. It is going to be a blast. Carson Birch will be there providing music, and you can still go. Just get a hold of me. It's going to be at St. Martin's Hall in Whitfield. That's important to remember, that change of venue, and it's Saturday night, July 25th. So that's just a brief history of the 50 years of the alumni celebration, and we hope that you've enjoyed this little look back. Have a great week. We look forward to seeing you on Saturday 25th at the Lagodi School's Alumni Celebration.
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0: Hey, Sandra, about a good way to start your day there. Bad company. Billy Idol put together a song originally done in 1968 by Tommy James and the Shondells. He redid it, did a fine job in his own style in the 80s, and we've got that coming up next.
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5: Here's your forecast from the ABK Flooring Weather Center. Isolated showers through mid-afternoon, otherwise mostly sunny. Highs at 84 today. Again, isolated showers tonight, mostly clear skies at a low of 66. Sunny on your Monday, tomorrow's highs at 86. Sunny Tuesday, highs near 90. And we'll reach 90 with sunshine by midweek on Wednesday.
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0: Benny and the Jets were an all-female band, a fictional female band put together in a song by Elton John. And I would have thought some talented young lady would have put together a real Benny and the Jets. But anyway, pretty good song. Hey, Guns N' Roses. Redid a song originally done by Paul McCartney for a 007 movie. And that song is on the way.
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4: Here's your forecast from the ABK Flooring Weather Center. Isolated showers through mid-afternoon, otherwise mostly sunny. Highs at 84 today. Again, isolated showers tonight, mostly clear skies at a low of 66. Sunny on your Monday, tomorrow's highs at 86. Sunny Tuesday, highs near 90. And we'll reach 90 with sunshine by midweek on Wednesday.
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0: The late Glenn Frey inducted into the Rock and Roll Hall of Heaven January 18th, 2016, helped with that song because a true life experience on the LA freeway when he was riding in a friend's car, probably a Ferrari or something like that, because he looked at the guy and said, "You going a little fast?" And the driver looked at Glenn and said, "Hey man, it's life in the fast lane." He got the idea for the song, especially the next day when he heard Joe Walsh warming up with a guitar riff at rehearsal that became the intro to that song. Def Leppard on the way.
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9: Here's your forecast from the ABK Flooring Weather Center. Isolated showers through mid-afternoon, otherwise mostly sunny. Highs at 84 today. Again, isolated showers tonight, mostly clear skies at a low of 66. Sunny on your Monday, tomorrow's highs at 86. Sunny Tuesday, highs near 90. And we'll reach 90 with sunshine by midweek on Wednesday.
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Faith No More, their big hit Epic, along with Lester, rolling through a superset of killer classics, rocking our Sunday with The Clash. Thanks so much for sticking around.

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0: boys out of New York City that have no fear of the Reaper. Yeah, I suppose you grew up in the streets of New York, you probably have no fear of death because Rolling Stones. It was this date back in 1962 that the first time Mick Jagger, Keith Richards, and at the time, members Brian Jones, Dick Taylor, Ian Stewart, and Mick Avery, who went on to play for the Kinks, they performed as the Rolling Stones live. And only two remained, of course, and they just put out a new album, in case you didn't know. But Mick Jagger, Keith Richards, and at that time, the other guys, the Rolling Stones, 1962, first live performance, the Marquee Club in London. We will honor that celebration with one of the all-time great anthems that the Rolling Stones recorded, plus some Aerosmith in Boston next.
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10: Here's your forecast from the ABK Flooring Weather Center. Isolated showers through mid-afternoon, otherwise mostly sunny. Highs at 84 today. Again, isolated showers tonight, mostly clear skies at a low of 66. Sunny on your Monday, tomorrow's highs at 86. Sunny Tuesday, highs near 90. And we'll reach 90 with sunshine by midweek on Wednesday.
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0: This is Pastor Jim Lilly. 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
1: To the seven churches found in the book of Revelation. And today we're looking at the letter to the church at Smyrna. We need to look into that. Last week we began with the church at Ephesus. And so I would like to read from Revelation 2. I would like to read verse 8 through verse 11. Revelation 2, starting reading verse 8, and I'll conclude my reading in verse 11. And unto the angel of the church of Smyrna write, these things saith the first and last, which was dead and is alive. I know thy works and tribulation and poverty, but thou art rich. And I know the blasphemy of them which say they are Jews and are not, but are the synagogue of Satan. Fear none of those things which thou shalt suffer. Behold, the devil shall cast some of you into prison, that you may be tried, and you shall have tribulation 10 days. Be thou faithful unto death, and I will give thee a crown of life. He that hath an ear, let him hear what the Spirit saith unto the churches. He that overcometh shall not be hurt of the second death. Remember, last week we introduced that Revelation 1 says that the angel to the church were the pastors to the church. And I was thinking about this as I was preparing this week. God has laid some heavy messages on my heart in 35 years, as you may imagine. And all week you're building up to that, like this delivery, like this thing's going to go like a rock. You know it is. But, you know, it's a message that God has. I can only imagine what that pastor in Smyrna must have felt when he had to come to his people and tell them, hey, guess what, guys? We're all going to suffer. Some of you are going to die. Now, really, to be honest with you, you got dressed and you all look nice. Is that the opening line you want to hear from Pastor Jim today? Come on. None of you want to hear that. But that was the message. That was the message from God to a group of people. And so we're going to try to unpeel this onion. And Smyrna first was a large city. It was a large city. It was a center of learning and culture. And it was proud. It was a proud city. And because it was a cultural learning city, similar to some of our college towns. Okay, you think about some of the major college towns in America. You know, they're proud of the university that's here. And they're proud of the learning institution. And they kind of, you know, they stake their claim to that. Well, Smyrna did, and the Roman government noticed that, and the Roman government made Smyrna, are you ready for this? Smyrna was the institution that the Roman government allowed their leaders to be in Smyrna. And so, but for any of you that have followed history, we have some of our church family still on vacation, and some, but one of the families that went on vacation would tell me about the learning experience of vacation. And so there's a learning to many things. And can you imagine when Rome set that up, the town was so proud. But the Roman government, if you followed your history, they had this, they made Caesar as a deity. And so part of your cultural day, it was declare that Caesar is Lord. Okay? Well, now having said that, this city of 200,000, one-third is Christian. Now, I want to do that again. There were 200,000 people in this city. One-third was Christian, so approximately 66,000 Christians being commanded to declare Caesar is Lord. Now, if you are a Christian, you're a true Christian, and you know in your heart there is only one Lord, and His name is Jesus. Amen? And you are not going to declare anyone else Lord. The Roman government says, if you don't do that, you're going to pay. And God says, don't do that, because you'll have no other God before me. These people were in the proverbial between a rock and a hard place. And so that's where they're at. Now, Barclay says, all that the Christians had to do was to burn a pinch of incense, say Caesar is Lord, receive their certificate, and go away and worship as Christians. Did you get that? It'd have been easy. It'd have been easy. Yeah. Hey, we're all, you know, that would be like the church having a business meeting and, hey, listen, guys, the deacons and I, we got together, and here's the decree. Let's all we got to do is say Caesar is Lord, and then come back next Sunday, and we're going right back to the Bible. We'll have our certificates, and we'll be good to go. Well, we'd all be alive, but I don't know about you. There's a lot of character missing in us. Are you with me? How are you going to feel about that? And so that's where it was. Now, this group had a leader. His name was Polycarp. And if you've ever read Fox Books of Martyrs, good nighttime sleeping reading. No, you better have your big boy pants on, as they say, if you're going to read Fox Books of Martyrs. But Polycarp was faced with saying this, and he was before the stake, and because he was a senior saint, even his persecutors, nobody likes to push around an older person, right? Like, my dad's 85. I mean, what honor would it have been for one of you guys to come and sucker punch my dad, right? What honor is that? 85-year-old stroke guy on a walker, and you're a big man? No, we all know better now. So here comes Polycarp, and his persecutor said, listen, all you got to do, they were doing the same thing. Hey, we understand you can go back worship Jesus, but hey, I'm a company guy. I'm working for the man. You got to do this. I can't let you off the hook, but go ahead and do it, and I'll turn my back and let you go. And here's what Polycarp's answer. Jim Lilly could only hope. Jim Lilly could only hope that he would have the courage to answer this way if he ever faces a similar circumstance. 66 years I have served the Lord, and He never has wronged me. How then can I blaspheme my Savior and King? And then he burned at a stake. I don't know about you, we all have final words. I can remember the final words my mother said to me. Many of you, somebody that's left in your life, you can remember their final words. Who wouldn't want their final words to be a testimony of Jesus Christ? Amen? And so we see that. Now let's keep this thing going. But look at in verse 8 what Jesus said. These things saith the first and last. The eternal, the one who knows all. He knows what you're thinking right now. Some of you are hoping Pastor Jim hurries up because you're really hungry and you want to go eat lunch, right? God knows that. I don't. He does. You better start concentrating. These things, which was dead and is alive. Let me tell you something. If someone has the power to take a dead body of 3 days and bring that back to life, that power is surely enough power for you and I to trust in. Amen? Come on now. He was dead and he came to life. Jesus is reminding every Christian what he's done for you. You know, referencing my father there real quick, we were talking about that, you know, and I have to make some trips, and I have to pick him up. And you know, to be honest with you, my schedule's pretty full. But, you know, I need to get up there. I need to do this, you know. But there's been times that I've been a little frustrated because I'm giving up my schedule. And it dawns, I mean, I remember. I never one time, unless he was sick, I never one time woke up before my father. And I didn't catch my father watching TV. I didn't catch my father sitting at the table eating. When I would wake up, I would join my father working somewhere. And he did that, and my father woke up at 2:30 in the morning, 6, sometimes 7 days a week, to go to work, to keep us fed, to keep a home, for us to enjoy the life we did. I got to ride bike, and I got to do this stuff, and had car, and you know, was the cool kid, and all that stuff. I got to do all that because of his sacrifice. And so I honor my father now. Okay, let's take that out. You get to rest your head on a pillow tonight, knowing if you don't have another breath, that you're going to be with Christ for all eternity, not because you're a good person, not because you figured it out, but because of his sacrifice. Are you with me? Come on now. And that's what he's telling us. He's telling every church in the world, and especially in America, the church in America has got a wake up coming. And I'm telling you right now, what he is saying is, he said, listen, I was alive and I was dead and I'm alive again. Why did he die? Because he had cancer? Because he had heart problems? He died to redeem you and I from our sin. And that's what he's saying. You know, the victory of the resurrection, and what a victory. We all love winning, right? You should see, I load them teenagers on a bus. Boy, you're talking about having to learn patience. Come on now. I learned those teenagers on a bus, and we go into some town, and when we get in there, boy, but if we finish that thing in first, right? Come on now. We finish that thing in first, and we get to do that once in a while. And man, it feels good, you know what I'm saying? And they get on that, and they're just rattling. Oh, coach, they're begging for more practice. They're with everything because there's something about the feel of victory. And for you and I, the victory we have is when he went on that cross and died, and he laid in a grave for 3 days, and he came out alive. That proved to everyone that he is the Lord of all things, even death. Amen? Come on now. That's what we're seeing. So look in verse 9 real quick, and look what he says then too. Boy, this is convicting. I know thy works. Huh? How many of you get frustrated? I hear people frustrated. Now, boy, if everybody notices you, you like it, man. Hey, what, boy, you're the best, man. I never seen anybody play like that. I never heard anyone sing like that. Boy, we like them. We're ready to go. We're at it again the next Sunday. But all of a sudden, we play and sing and preach and teach, and no one acts like they even care. How about that one? Amen. Study a lesson all week, preach a lesson, and everybody's like, hey, I'm headed to lunch. You know what I'm saying? I don't say, now listen, I didn't set you up for you could start patting me on the back. I'm just reference. That's what, but somebody knows what you're doing at all time, right? And we see that negatively, but it also can be positive. Like obviously if we're secret sin, and by the way, there's no secret sin with Jesus. Everybody understand that? Some of you here may have hit it from mom, may hit it from dad. I don't know about you. It's a lot easier for me to hide it from dad than mom. How about you? Boy, she had a sixth sense. You know what I'm saying? I mean, I could do something right, and she was just like in bed, and I did something wrong, and she was setting up. Jim, come here. You know what I mean? Their bedroom, and I'm sure they chose it purposely. Their bedroom was at the foot of the steps. The house was built in 1906. And I don't care what you did, you could walk like a bird, and those steps sound like a banjo. You know what I mean? But we're told here, I know thy works in tribulation and poverty. How many of you here are like, man, life isn't good. Life's not good at all. You know, we celebrate, we let fireworks, everybody's laughing, but you're not. You don't think things are good at all. And sometimes you feel like you're doing that, and the church, everybody's happy, and everybody's amening, and everybody's doing this, but I'm not. Well, you know what Jesus said? I know that. Jesus knew their works, their tribulation, and their poverty. I want you to put this in your notes. Christ knows your pain. He is near to you, and He knows what you're going through. Amen? Come on now. You ever went to somebody? Now, there's people that don't understand you, right? Let's be honest. And sometimes nobody could ever understand you, right? But other times, they just don't understand you. You know, it's been several years back, not that many years back, but and I had a couple close acquaintances, and I poured out what I was going through, and they just kind of looked right over my head. You know, you with me? Like I was thinking, now these are the people I need to talk to, and I set up an appointment, and I sat with them. Only for them not to understand what I was talking about. And maybe you've went through a similar experience. A lot of times in marriage, and my wife and I, we have a long marriage, a happy marriage. We have all those things, but there's times we literally may not understand each other. Okay? And probably she doesn't understand me much more than I don't understand her. But you know what I'm going. You communicate. Like, I don't get it. Like, she doesn't understand why I get up at 3:30 in the morning and go sit in a tree in November. Amen? Come on now. She don't get that. But part of their persecution, are you ready for this? I told you about Smyrna, proud Smyrna. Smyrna had guilds, okay? And I'm not speaking against guilds. I'm a journeyman operator engineer, so that's not where I'm going with this. But they had guilds, and the guilds wanted to please Rome. So there was a list. If you were a Christian and you wouldn't say Caesar is Lord, they gave your name to the bricklayers. They gave your name to the plumbers. They gave your name to the truck drivers. They gave your name down to the hardware. And when you came and said, hey, you know, I'm really good at laying block. I can lay 1,000 brick a day. I can do all this stuff. And the guy would be all excited about hiring you, but he would say, let me check the list. And there your name was. And he said, I'm sorry. Now, for you that have family, and that's most of you, you could imagine the pressure on you when you come home and tell the wife and kids, there's no money to put the food on the table. And all of a sudden, you know, in the back of your mind, all I got to do is say Caesar is Lord, and this house economically takes off. You with me? Were there pressure on them? And so God was saying, listen, I understand. I understand your temptation to compromise. I get it. I understand. I'm with you. Sometimes I'm willing to go through a lot if I know who's with me. Are you with me? You understand that? Now, Jesus knew about their abuse. In the midst of their affliction, if you listen to me, say amen. In the midst of their affliction, not before, not after, but during their affliction, Jesus said, I'm right here, I'm with you, and I know what you're going through. I don't know about you, I find a lot of comfort in that. You say, well, why didn't he just lift it? Because in his sovereignty, sometimes he chooses not to. You read the book of Acts. We did an exposition through the book of Acts. You guys remember that? It took a while. We started when Jesus was a baby, and we finally finished. But it took a long time. There's a lot in there. But one thing we learned is Peter went downtown Jerusalem, street preached. I was in a pastor's conference, Jacksonville, Florida. And I mean, that was just some excellent preaching going on in the building. And so we came out to get a sandwich, and guess what? There was a guy on the street. Now, he didn't have thousands, but there was a guy on the street, and he was preaching his heart. He was a street preacher. And there was a few people listening to him. I glanced and try to figure out where he was going. But Peter did that. And 3,000 people, 3,000 people fell on their knees and repented and declared Jesus as Lord. 3,000. A few chapters later, okay, Peter got 3,000 converts. Everybody got that down? A few chapters later, it was Stephen's turn. Stephen went downtown Jerusalem. Stephen preached a similar message. Instead of 3,000 converts, Stephen received 3,000 stones and was killed. You say, what's up with that? Well, in God's sovereignty, he blesses some movements and he chooses to let some others suffer. Do you understand that? But one thing I seen it. I don't know about you, but I read that passage. I seen it right when those stones were peppering old Stephen. Jesus Christ, who reigns on a throne and sits in all glory, stood at his feet. And if you would, he gave his martyr a standing ovation. Amen. Sometimes it doesn't matter what you think about yourself. Sometimes it doesn't matter what other people think about you, but it always matters what Jesus thinks about you. Come on. And that's what we're seeing here. David, Jeremiah, Miss Sheila and I, that's one of our daily patterns. We always wake up with David. That little coffee. David's preaching, I'm drinking coffee in my PJs. You with me? Come on now. But David Jeremiah said, it is impossible to be popular with Jesus and popular with the world at the same time. Amen? I'm going to go wading in the weeds here. And you're going to say, Pastor Jim, you had no business in this. And I probably don't. But the church in America wants to be popular. Amen? Wants to be popular. And only, you can't be popular. You can look around here and determine you can't be popular just standing on the gospel message of Jesus Christ and Christ alone. That's what you should stand on, but it angers a lot of people. Do you know that? Now, that's all we will stand on. I don't even think we're planning on a different philosophy of ministry. And by the way, I don't understand, personally, I don't understand how to preach the Word of God unless it's centered on the gospel. How about you? So we see that. Okay, let's keep this thing moving. And let's look at verse 9. The back part of verse 9. I know thy works in tribulation and poverty, and I know the blasphemy of them which say they are Jews and are not, but are synagogue of Satan. You know, at this point, you're like, okay, you know all this. Why don't you just step in here right now and straighten that group up? How many of you, that was a night I had an earache. You ever had an earache? Oh, my goodness. I didn't feel like doing anything when I had my earache, but feel sorry for myself because I had an earache. But I remember about in the middle of that pain, I was like, I have to admit, I got a little frustrated. Like, God, you brought dead people to life. All I'm asking for is you to take the pain out of my ear. You ever went through that kind of exercise? And you're going to say, oh, I'm sure it immediately happened. No, it didn't. Matter of fact, he probably like, until you learn. The Christians in Smyrna were poor, but Jesus told them they're rich. That's a play on words, you say. The world says they were poor. Hey, we got them. We got them over the barrel now. They can't buy steak. They can't go on trips. They're not going to the beach. They can't do any of this. We got them. But Jesus said, oh, don't let them fool you. You're rich. Because remember when we had the message on the prodigal son? Remember the older son came? And he said, hey, Dad, you didn't even kill a goat for me, and you killed a calf for him. And what did he say? Hey, Junior, all that I have is yours. Do you get that? Everything that God has, and what is that, by the way? Everything, right? Is yours. Because you're his child. You're his child. And so that's what we're told. Now, Jesus considered them rich. They were rich in God's grace. And our view of ourselves is less important than God's view of us. Let's be honest. Now, they were going to die. Some of them were going to die. And I've written here, and this, listen, I have never suffered physically for the cause of Christ. I've never had someone punch me. I've never had someone throw a chair at me. I've never been taken and beaten or anything. Okay, so I don't say this loosely. Okay? But do you realize every 2 hours, if you came to Sunday school and you stay here to the end of the sermon, you've been here 2 hours. Every 2 hours in our world, somebody dies because they chose to worship Christ. And they're martyrs. That's every 2 hours. 2 hours you stream a show. 2 hours you show up at a ball game. 2 hours. I'm not saying you shouldn't do any of those things. I'm not here to make you feel guilty about that. But every 2 hours. So I don't say this loosely. There's people that literally suffer for the cause of Christ. And there are a few things I would die for. Do you realize they're dying? They're dying declaring Jesus as Lord. That is something I'm willing to die for. I'm not willing to die for an argument about Christian liberty. I'm not willing to die about what translation somebody carries. I'm not willing to die about contemporary traditional. There are so many things as a Christian I'm not willing to die for. But to declare somebody else is Lord than Jesus, that is something that I would be willing. And that's what these people are doing. They're not dying for something. When I first went into the ministry, I'm not going to ask Randy, but I bet he's seen a lot grayer pastor than he left. Amen? Come on now. And he's probably sitting there thinking, is that really Jim? But when I first went to ministry, there was a church in Indianapolis. And the pastor of that church and the board chose basically to break a tax law, okay? And I got a letter from the lawyer who was representing them, wanting me to sign on as the court. They were not just me. There was many Baptist churches they were after. But you know what? I wasn't willing to do that because they were suffering and he were suffering because they were tax thieves, not because they chose to worship a certain way. Are you with me? There are some pastors and churches suffer because they deserve to. I hear all the time about how many churches shut down. Well, there's a few that need shut down. But not this. This is Jesus. This is him. How in the world? I would never stand before you and you would bring my father here and I'd say, I don't know who he is. I could never do that. How in the world could I stand before anyone and say, I don't know who Jesus is. I don't worship Jesus. I'm here to tell you. I was introduced to Jesus as a kid. But I guess I went to church 9 months before I came out of the womb. And all my life. Now listen, I don't play that in. This isn't a seniority thing. I have screwed up and screwed up royal in my journey. That's not where I'm going with this. But I'm saying Jesus, on his part, has always been faithful. Amen? Come on. Amen. How in the world can any Christian deny? Maybe you aren't going to die, but you're in the workplace. And boy, if I let them know, I'll never get a promotion. Oh, if I tell them about Christ, it'll make them uncomfortable. I was at a dinner, a nice little dinner setting. This guy was a wonderful guy. And we were just having such a good time. And guess what? right in the middle of that. Now, he didn't know me. He didn't know what I did. And so he tells this rotten joke. And then just a few minutes later, he goes, "Oh, I never did ask you, what do you do for a living?" And when I told him, he swallowed his steak. Amen. Come on now. Well, he started apologizing and all that. But the truth of the matter is, I'm not asking you to be a radical. I'm not asking you to go out of your way and start yelling at people, "You shouldn't eat before you pray," and all that. That's not what I'm saying. But I'm saying, given the opportunity to stand for Christ, you should always stand for Him. Amen? Come on. I mean always, 100% of the time. And that's what Jesus was saying to Smyrna. Now, I've got to move. You guys aren't listening very quickly. And in verse 10, real quick, it says, "Fear none of these things." I read that over. Surely there's a Greek word, and I got my lexicons out, and I did all this, and I started doing a lot of stuff. I was going to be the guy to tell you, "Oh, he's not really talking about fear not. That's not what he's saying at all. Here it is." But guess what? That's exactly what he's saying. He's saying, don't fear the persecution. Now, obviously, humanly, if someone came in here and they pulled a gun on one of us, you're not going to say, "Hey, don't worry about it, man. I don't worry about this kind of stuff." There's going to be panic and fear. But Jesus, why wouldn't we fear? He said one time, don't fear those who could take the body. Don't fear them. Fear the one who controls the soul. Amen? You see, my whole life, if my life was a candle, that thing's getting down. You with me? Come on now. I started out with a full candle, and it's not full anymore. But once that candle finally flattens out, I'm going to find out that little blip on the screen was nothing for what I have ahead of me. Anyway, come on now. You've been there 10,000 years, the song says. And it's only just begun, and we all say, 10,000 years? Hey, you've been there 1 billion years? It's only just begun. Amen? The average life of a male, I won't give it because I'll make some of you nervous, you're past it. But the average life of a male compares nothing to the average life of living eternally with Jesus. Come on now. So that's what he's saying. That's what he's saying. I do want to close with this. Now let's don't make light of this. We need to pray. According to the voice of the martyrs, that's the information I gave you. But I was minding my own business last month, I think it was just a couple weeks ago, and I read an article that in central Nigeria, there were 22 Christians, that's including their pastor, they were having a church service, and they were overtaken by a mob, and all 22 of them were slain in their church service. Okay, now I want you to listen to me real close. That was June of this year. So I don't know about you. I find myself falling on my knees and pleading to God that He would protect our nation to have this liberty. But also thanking Him that He has to this point. Are you with me? And wondering in my heart, how many Christians so easily can just skim through life. We shouldn't be seeing maroon anywhere. We should be seeing bodies praising and worshiping Jesus. Are you with me? Now, I'm not lecturing the ones that are here. I'm thankful you're here. God bless you and your families for your commitment to be here. But friends, we need to pray for those they're paying the ultimate price, and we need to pray for God to protect us one more week, and let's continue to bring the gospel over and over as long as we are allowed. Amen? All heads bowed. Father, we thank you so much for being our Lord and our Savior. Lord, there may be someone here listening to us radio, tuned in on the internet. That Father, they're convicting. They have not taken a stand for you. They are a Christian, but they just kind of shy away from that public stuff. Lord, let them know that you are watching them and that you are providing protection for them. And if they're willing to stand for you, you said you would stand for them. And Lord, we ask you to be with that person here today, that you're speaking to their heart right now. And we ask this in Jesus' precious and holy name. Amen. Please.
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1: Good morning and welcome to Lagodi Methodist Church this second Sunday in July. Isn't God's grace so amazing? And He is faithful all the time. All the time. People. Yes, He is. I have a few announcements this week. As you can see, we're still decorated for VBS. We had a wonderful week with VBS this week. Had a great opportunity to pray with the children and pray for them. And Miss Jean did a wonderful job leading it. She'll talk a little bit more about it here a little bit later. A couple of the announcements. We have prayer service tonight at 6. I invite you to come to that if you're able. We will have youth this Wednesday. Tomorrow night, there will be a finance committee meeting. So if you're part of the finance committee meeting, it is at 6 in the multipurpose room. And the other announcements I have, there will be no men's breakfast this coming Saturday. So I know it's wrote in your bulletin, but there will not be a men's breakfast this coming Saturday. Other than that, I think it's a pretty normal week if you would greet one another in the name of Christ.

0: Thank you. You may be seated.
1: Please join with me in prayer before the message. Oh, gracious God, we come to you today that the words that we're going to read from Scripture, that they will touch us, that we will get out of them what you want us to get out of them for today, Lord. We thank you for your gracious grace. Lord, we pray that the words that I speak today, that they will be from you, they will be guided by the Holy Spirit, they will be your words and not mine. That I will be faithful and true to your message. We ask all this in your precious and holy name. Amen. The scripture this morning comes from the book of Acts, chapter 2. It'll be verses 37 and 38. When the people heard this, now I want to preface, this is when Peter was preaching at the day of Pentecost. And when the people had heard this, Peter's preaching, they were cut to the heart and said to Peter and the apostles, "Brothers, what shall we do?" Peter replied, "Repent and be baptized, every one of you, in the name of Jesus Christ for the forgiveness of your sins. And you will receive the gift of the Holy Spirit." This is the word of God for the people of God. Thanks be to God. So this week we are continuing in a sermon series that I've called What Kind of Grace? We've all heard the term saved by grace. But grace works differently depending on where we're at in our journey to God. You see, when we first start out, we talked about last week how God goes before us. Before we ever know him, God is trying to draw us back to him. He's given us the ability. It's like when we're walking and God's behind me and I'm walking out in sin. God is calling, "Chris, I'm here. Chris, I'm here. John, Martha, I'm here." God is wooing us to him. It's a grace that goes before we may ever even know him. It's a grace that is allowing us to know that he even exists. This week, we're going on into a different type of grace, a different motion of grace. You know, last week I mentioned that John Wesley called them grace, the strong and sweet, yet still resistible, motions of his heavenly grace. And just like the prevenient grace that goes before, there is another type of grace that John Wesley identified, and it's the convincing grace. And I've read that John Wesley had described it as the work of God that opens a person's eyes to their sin, to their need for forgiveness, and how they'll have an emptiness of life without God. See, that's sort of what our scripture this morning was talking about. When Peter was preaching, it wasn't Peter's ability that touched them. It wasn't Peter's knowledge that pierced their hearts. You see, our scripture said cut to the heart. But I really love the translations that have pierced there. It's God's work. It's not ours. It's not mine. It's not yours. It's God's gift of his convincing grace to open our eyes. I was thinking of a story that would illustrate God's convincing grace. And I could think of none other than the one I'm going to tell. As a young boy, John was taught the scriptures by his mother. She wanted him to grow up to become a minister. Unfortunately, at the age of 7, John's mom died. See, his dad was a captain of a ship, and so he went to live with his dad, was on the ship sailing. And that wasn't a proper life for a young boy. He grew away from that prevenient grace that his mom was teaching him. He was continuing to walk directly out into the world of sin. He rejected God, and at times even encouraged others to reject God. At the age of 18, he was forced to serve the Royal Navy. He was placed upon a ship called the HMS Harwich. He was given the rank of midshipman. But you see, John had a discipline problem. John had this issue that he was in control, that he was going to do what he wanted to do when he wanted to do it. He hated being told what to do. And so one day when that ship was in dock, he deserted it, ran away. Unfortunately, he got caught. He was publicly humiliated. He was flogged. And he was reduced in rank to an ordinary sailor. Over time, he got transferred to a ship that was involved in slave trading. And his conduct did not change. May have even got worse. Because he wound up himself becoming a slave to a slave trader and his wife. At times, John's life was so bad that he was chained or locked on deck. He got very little food. Now, his life was usually a little bit better than the African slaves, but there were times that the African slaves would give him food. Eventually, his father wanted him home and was searching for him. And there was another captain. There was a captain of the Greyhound that found him and was bringing him back to England. So even after all that John had been through, being a slave himself, his attitude didn't change. He still was his own boss. He still thought he was in control. He mocked God, and he mocked religion. But see, as God's prevenient grace went before him through his mom all those years before, God's convincing grace was continuing to work on John. And there was a date in particular that stood out, March 21st, 1748. And it was through the work of God's convincing grace that John's eyes were slowly being opened. He was slowly being awakened to the need for God. Because what did our scripture said this morning? It said that they were cut to the heart by the Holy Spirit. And what should they do? Repent. See, the Greyhound, on its way back to England, got caught in a violent storm. And it must have been a really violent storm, because John had been at sea all his life. And he thought his life was going to end. He thought the storm was going to take it. He thought he was going to be faced with the peril of eternity. And with a simple conversation, his life started to change a little bit. His eyes were being awakened a little bit. He simply cried out, "God, have mercy on me." It wasn't elaborate. It wasn't a complete beg. It wasn't a life-changing event that someone on the board the ship probably could have saw and said, "Oh my, this man really believes in God. It was a simple nudge. It was a simple little pierce to his heart. God, have mercy on me. See, John was not fully awake yet. That ship, it went through the storm for 2 more weeks. He hadn't came to the point that he knew that he needed to repent. But Jesus meets us where we're at. When we're still walking out there in sin, he meets us right where we're at. And he met John where he was at. The rebellion, all the stuff that he had been through. And what do we do when we repent? What does the word repent mean? Does it mean, I'm sorry? No. It means that, but it means more. It means that, I am sorry, Lord, that I have hurt you. I am sorry, Lord, that I have wronged you. I am so sorry that I am going to turn away from the sin that I was doing and move closer to you. You see, Jesus meets us where we're at, but he never wants us to stay there. Last week, we talked about the woman at the well and how Jesus was talking to her. He was going before her, but he had a conversation with her. He asked her where her husband was. And she said, I don't have a husband. And he says, you're right, you've had 5, and the one you're with today is not your husband. You know, God's convincing grace is at work in our lives before we ever know him. Maybe like the woman at the well, God's convincing grace was working when you had an affair. Maybe you're living in a lifestyle. You're living with someone that's not your husband or your wife. And that's sin, and God is convincing you of that. Maybe it's a problem with alcohol. You can't just have one drink, because one drink turns to 10, to a case, and you're drunk every night. God will meet you right there, but God doesn't want you to stay there. He wants you to turn away. The sin of sexuality, you know, that is just one that's so grand. But one that plagues a lot of churches that we don't see openly is pornography. You know, God is willing to meet you right where you're at. He is going to convince you. His grace is there. You can turn away from those sins. Maybe the sin is obeying, trusting, being obedient to your mother and father, being obedient to authorities, being obedient to God. Because see, sin is sin. It doesn't matter what the sin is. Sin still separates us from God. But God's grace wants to come meet us where we're at. But he doesn't want us to stay there. In John 8, Jesus was talking to a woman that had been caught in adultery. And they were going to stone her. And Jesus was there and he said, he wrote something in the ground. He said, the first man that has not sinned can cast the first stone. They all walked away. She was left there. But Jesus' words was, go now and leave your life of sin. He will meet us where we're at. He met John where he was at. But he didn't want him to stay there. You see, John's life was not an instant conversion like that of the people. When Peter preached at Pentecost, there was about 3,000 that day that were pierced through the heart that believed. No, the convincing grace that God was pouring out on John, it took a little bit longer. He had to work a little bit harder. Maybe it was preparing John for what he needed to be. It wasn't that the Holy Spirit wasn't capable all at one time, but sometimes God has to work on us. Sometimes it takes a little bit of time for us to get there. See, in 2 weeks, the ship made it through the storm. John wound up being involved in slave trading. He even became the captain of a ship that hauled the slaves. But you see, John, God wasn't done with John. He had a stroke, had health issues, was forced off the sea, was forced to take a different job. He started reading the scriptures more. You see, John fully admits that he was not a full believer at the moment, at that storm on the Greyhound. But his eyes were slowly being awakened. God was grabbing him and say, John, you can't do this on your own. And he would turn away a little bit. But 16 years after the storm, John went on to become an ordained minister. His mom got her wish. And John would often write hymns to associate the sermons that he would preach. And he had a sermon that he preached on New Year's Day in 1773. And he wrote a hymn for it. I've not heard of this title of the hymn. He called it Faith's Review and Expectation. I'm sure, like many of you, you've probably not heard the title of that hymn. But I can assure you, you have heard the first words, the first line in that hymn. And the first line was, Amazing grace, how sweet the sound that saved a wretch like me. It was John Newton that wrote those words. God's grace met John Newton where he was at while he was still a sinner, and he started convincing him of his need for a Savior, convincing him of his need for repentance. You see, until God convinces us that we need a Savior, we can tell people all day long that you need a Savior. And that's what we're supposed to do. We are supposed to preach the gospel. But it's God's work to do the convincing. God's grace met Newton while he was still running. It awakened him while he was still blind. It patiently revealed the evil in him. And it transformed a rebellious sailor and a slave ship captain into a preacher who could boldly testify, I once was lost, but now I'm found. I was blind, but now I see. See, that's God's convincing grace. It's the grace that is awakening us. It's a grace that is opening our eyes. It's a grace that he's not wanting to destroy us by, but so he can lead us into that repentance. I'm sorry and I turn away. See, that is what the gospel message is. That Jesus died on the cross. That's what Peter was preaching on the day of Pentecost when they were pierced to the heart. Jesus paid the price for my sins. He paid the price for your sins, for your grandparents' sins, and for your grandchildren's sins, and their grandchildren's sins. God's convincing grace is still at work today. The people here at Lagodi, the people in this church, and the people in this nation. This past week at VBS, we talked about road trips. And one night we talked about God is with us when we go off course. Israelites went off course. Maybe you know Christ, but you've went off course. Maybe you don't know Christ at all. And I invite those that if you are being convinced, you're being convicted, to accept Christ as your Savior, the altars are always open. Someone will come and pray with you. If you've accepted Christ and you've drifted a little bit, God is with you when you go off course. The altars are open. He wants you to come back to Him. Don't let the blindfolds get put back on. I'm reminded of the horse and buggies in the Amish community. They have these little blinders on the side so the cars don't distract them. But if we're not careful, once our eyes are open, we can still get those blinders back on and we can start to walk off in that sin, whatever it may have been. So don't ignore the pierces to the heart. Don't ignore of God shaking you and saying, awake, repent. Let us pray. Dear Heavenly Father, we thank you for your amazing grace. We thank you for those words written so long ago. We thank you for the grace that convicts us, that convinces us of our need for you, of our need to know that we are separated from you until we turn to you. Oh Lord, we thank you so much for that amazing grace. In Christ's name, amen.
0: Please stand and join me in our closing hymn, number 378, Amazing Grace. And we're going to sing verses 1, 2, 3, and 6.

0: Join me in the benediction. Oh God, you know how to pour out your convincing grace on us when we need it. Just like John Newton, it wasn't instantaneous, but you used all those experiences to help him be a part of the abolition of the slave trade. Lord, you gave him those words, those amazing grace words. And we thank you for that amazing grace that you give us today. Lord, let us be faithful servants and go out into the community and proclaim that grace, proclaim the gospel of Jesus Christ to all those around us. In Christ's name, amen.
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0: got the Rock and Roll Renegades out of Chicago. Dennis DeYoung, when he was still liked by his bandmates before he made him do that Kilroy Was Here. Tommy Shaw, James Young, J.Y., Panazzo Brothers, Styx, of course, with the Renegade, My Generation. Who? Plus some Def Leppard and Ted Nugent next.
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2: 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Here's your forecast from the ABK Flooring Weather Center. The rest of today looks mostly sunny with a high of 84. Isolated showers possible tonight, lows down to 66. Sunny on Monday, tomorrow's highs at 86. Sunny again Tuesday with a high near 90. And by midweek on Wednesday, we'll see sunshine and temperatures again around 90 degrees.
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0: Texas Teddy. Yeah, of course, he used to be known as the Motor City Madman, but for tax purposes, got away from Michigan and went down to Texas where he got to keep more of his money, which who's going to begrudge that, right? And his Lester, thank you so much for listening. The late, great Ozzy Osbourne's coming up, Police, and that duet between Freddie and David, as in Mercury and Bowie, also part of that set, Moments Away. And I've got a Lester, you got to see it to believe it, story and video that comes with it. The headline alone is make you gotta go, you gotta be blanking me, Les. Not a chance. Okay, you ready for this? World's first cockroach diving suit. It actually works. Yeah, you're not drunk, you're not stoned. World's first cockroach diving suit. 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I can't get into the why. I can tell you that researchers at Nanyang Technical University in Singapore, Japan, our friends, Japan, made a 3D printed flexible diving suit that cockroaches wear like a backpack, becoming cyborg cockroaches. And they last up to 3 hours underwater with this experimental oxygen tank. That's right. Manually controlling cyborg cockroaches who are wearing flexible 3D printed diving suits. You type in your browser, world's first cockroach diving suit. Lester, gotta see it to believe it.
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3: Here's your forecast from the ABK Flooring Weather Center. The rest of today looks mostly sunny with a high of 84. Isolated showers possible tonight, lows down to 66. Sunny on Monday, tomorrow's high is at 86. Sunny again Tuesday with a high near 90. And by midweek on Wednesday, we'll see sunshine and temperatures again around 90 degrees.
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0: traveling over that mountain with the late, great Ozzy Osbourne, who we, was it memorialize? Is that the proper term? His passing, of course, coming up 1 year anniversary, Wednesday the 22nd. So a week from Wednesday, we lost Ozzy last July. Coming up, AC/DC, Journey, Foreigner, much more. Part of another super set, a killer classic rock for you on this Eat Your Jell-O Day. Yeah, and I'm not, you know, trying to be Bill Cosby here, no, but today, according to the calendar on the wall from the half-dollar stores, Eat Your Jell-O Day. Also says it's a pecan pie day. I'm taking the pecan pie over the Jell-O, just so you know. Etch-a-Sketch. You got one of those? Did you have one growing up? Well, today's the day. It says Etch-a-Sketch Day. It's also Barn Day. I actually had some cousins, and I went to their farm, and they had excess sketches, and we went out into the barn and played on the hay bales. Their Etch-a-Sketch. That's how we played back in the day. Different Colored Eyes Day, Paper Bag Day. Also, according to the half-dollar calendar store, New Conversations Day. Get out there and start new people and bring them into your life with conversations. And finally, National Simplicity Day. I said that earlier. I like that. Just simplify everything in life.
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From ringing the bells of hell to watching the wheel in the sky just keep turning and turning and turning. We are rolling a superset of killer classics absolutely free for you, my friend. 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Fine Sunday.

0: Oh, that ultimate summer song to chill out to. Foreigner, of course, the Rock and Roll Hall of Famers. Cold as ice. Lester, speaking of cold, how about a nice cold shot? Late, great Stevie Ray Vaughan shredding the guitar. Another pretty good guitarist, too. Edgar Winter. Coming up in moments.
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8: Here's your forecast from the ABK Flooring Weather Center. The rest of today looks mostly

0: sunny with a high of 84. Isolated showers possible tonight, lows down to 66. Sunny on Monday, tomorrow's highs at 86. Sunny again Tuesday with a high near 90. And by midweek on Wednesday, we'll see sunshine and temperatures again around 90 degrees.
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0: gotta like that in it. Yeah, yeah, yeah. Just how can you not smile if you're just singing along with that? Yeah, yeah. You got a big smile. It's Lester. Hey, big smile when it comes to news about something that affects a lot of us, and especially it affects our bodies negatively, we've now learned. Sleep. If you're a person that has sleeping issues, you definitely want to pay attention, because the brainiacs at UC Berkeley, the researchers there, have identified the brain circuitry, they say, that links deep sleep with the release of growth hormones, which are very important to help especially younger people grow, but also for older folks, muscle repair. It also is important in the fat metabolism in your body and how it breaks down fat, and brain function, the top of the list. Which is why the UC Berkeley researchers stumbled on it, because they're looking at stuff with metabolism and the brain, which big diseases, Alzheimer's and Parkinson's. They think understanding this system is going to pave the way for new therapies in both those disorders and other sleep disorders. Identifying the brain circuitry and how to release growth hormones on their own. If it happens, oh, that would be big.
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1: Here's your forecast from the ABK Flooring Weather Center. The rest of today looks mostly sunny with a high of 84. Isolated showers possible tonight, lows down to 66. Sunny on Monday, tomorrow's highs at 86. Sunny again Tuesday with a high near 90. And by midweek on Wednesday, we'll see sunshine and temperatures again around 90 degrees.
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0: Boy, they saved money when they produced that song. When it came to the pilot talk, they got a couple guys real cheap. Pink Floyd, Learning to Fly. And yeah, in that song you hear pilot talk. Well, it was a couple pilots by the name of Dave Gilmore and Nick Mason. Of course, members of the band. Yeah, both licensed pilots, so they didn't have to hire out for that, you know, contract wage or anything. They could just do it themselves. Dave Gilmore, by the way, had a great aviation company, flying freight and stuff like that, cargo. Ended up selling it, making a mint. Did well for himself. Of course, Dave's done well for himself all his life. Green Day, Joan Jett, Steve Miller Band. I hope you're ready to rock. They're all part of another superset coming your way in seconds.
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10: Here's your forecast from the ABK Flooring Weather Center. The rest of today looks mostly sunny with a high of 84. Isolated showers possible tonight, lows down to 66. Sunny on Monday, tomorrow's high is at 86. Sunny again Tuesday with a high near 90. And by midweek on Wednesday, we'll see sunshine and temperatures again around 90 degrees.
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Oh, yeah. She had a really bad reputation. Doing it her way and not respecting authority. Got her in the Rock and Roll Hall of Fame because she did it her way. Joan Jett Blackheart's there. Lester here. 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

0: My friend, thank you so much for listening, and I promise you, we are going to have a smoking good time as we roll Skinnerd, U2, and Kansas coming up next.
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1: Here's your forecast from the ABK Flooring Weather Center. The rest of today looks mostly sunny with a high of 84. Isolated showers possible tonight, lows down to 66. Sunny on Monday, tomorrow's highs at 86. Sunny again Tuesday with a high near 90. And by midweek on Wednesday, we'll see sunshine and temperatures again around 90 degrees.
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0: Kerry Livgren reading a book of Native American poetry there in Lawrence, Kansas, and came across that line, "Carry on, wayward son," and became the classic. It is Lester. Please forgive me. I know we're all good humans. We don't want to inflict harm. We're not mean people, but this lady needs to be, well, you decide. 37-year-old woman in Kentucky accused of leaving a 91-year-old man stranded in a hot car because he refused to buy her cigarettes. You heard? Yeah, we've heard of dumbasses forgetting their kids. This was a 37-year-old woman who knew that it was 101 in the heat index. They're on a road. 91-year-old says, "No, I'm not buying you cigarettes." She pulls over, locks the car, and walks away. Thank God for a 911 call from a passing by car saying they saw an older person alone in a vehicle on the roadway and were concerned. Deputies show up. Guy's locked up in the car. They get it open. Find out, okay, she did this? Well, where she live? Find out. On their way there, they find out she's got some outstanding warrants. So the deputies know, okay, we're dealing with a good piece of... Show up. Of course, she's hiding, not letting them in. Eventually, force entry. Find her hiding in the bedroom. When they try to get her out, she starts attacking the deputies. Pretty hitting one. Apparently under the influence, too. So what's all this adding up for this wonderful 37-year-old woman who left a 91-year-old stranded in a hot car? First-degree wanton endangerment of a senior, especially. Theft by unlawful taking, third-degree assault on a police officer, not just simple, we're talking third degree, and also menacing, my favorite all-encompassing. Oh, and she had those outstanding warrants, too. Failure to appear in court for child support. So she's... and public intoxication. Yeah, this woman, she needs help.
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3: Here's your forecast from the ABK Flooring Weather Center. The rest of today looks mostly sunny with a high of 84. Isolated showers possible tonight, lows down to 66. Sunny on Monday, tomorrow's highs at 86. Sunny again Tuesday with a high near 90. And by midweek on Wednesday, we'll see sunshine and temperatures again around 90 degrees.
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0: one of the greatest. I mean, Metallica was already on a trajectory, being one of the great bands. 1991, the release of that album, Black, as we call it, technically Metallica, self-titled, and all the great songs, and just from beginning to end, that took them to a whole new level. And to look where they've gone since 91 is just, it's stunning. I'm so happy for all those guys that bust their butt. On the way, it's Lester sliding out the door. Heart is going to see me out. We'll bark at the moon as I'm driving down the road together with you or whatever you're doing. Allman Brothers and Queen, also part of that set in seconds.
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7: 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Here's your forecast from the ABK Flooring Weather Center. The rest of today looks mostly sunny with a high of 84. Isolated showers possible tonight, lows down to 66. Sunny on Monday, tomorrow's highs at 86. Sunny again Tuesday with a high near 90. And by midweek on Wednesday, we'll see sunshine and temperatures again around 90 degrees.
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0: It's Queen. I think of my dogs every time I hear that. And then speaking of that, I watched a movie last night. It came out in 2024. It's called Homestead. It's on the Angel Network. These guys set off a nuke in the ocean off the coast of California, and the movie is about what ensues after that. There's a guy who's been preparing for it. He has this house on a hill that everybody can see. But he's got food and weaponry and all that. But anyway, his daughter had to get to his house, and she was at home with her kids and the dog, and they're all getting in the car. And my only concern is the dog. Where's the dog? So they finally got the dog. That's what stresses me out now in movies, is what's going on. Forget the family, but what's happening with the dog? AC/DC coming up. We got Peter Frampton next.
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0: Here's your forecast from the ABK Flooring Weather Center. The rest of today looks mostly sunny with a high of 84. Isolated showers possible tonight, lows down to 66. Sunny on Monday, tomorrow's highs at 86. Sunny again Tuesday with a high near 90. And by midweek on Wednesday, we'll see sunshine and temperatures again around 90 degrees.
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0: Alice Cooper, yeah, school's not out for much longer. They already have the school supplies in stores. That always irked me as a kid. Right after the 4th of July, they ruin the rest of your summer vacation by putting all this school stuff in your face. And here I am, an adult, and I still kind of get that twinge. Got Journey on the way. Aerosmith next.
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5: Here's your forecast from the ABK Flooring Weather Center. The rest of today looks mostly sunny with a high of 84. Isolated showers possible tonight, lows down to 66. Sunny on Monday, tomorrow's high is at 86. Sunny again Tuesday with a high near 90. And by midweek on Wednesday, we'll see sunshine and temperatures again around 90 degrees.
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0: Well, if you play the Mega Millions lottery, there's still a chance for you to win the big jackpot. Nobody won over the weekend. So, yeah, you can keep on believing that you're going to win it. I know I do. I buy a ticket and I start fantasizing about the stuff I'm going to buy and what I'm going to do. And then they have the drawing and I use the app on my phone to check the numbers. Not a winner. Just so annoying.
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So I was talking to my boss the other day about the first album I had, and he said the first album he had was a Steve Miller Band album. Mine was Frampton Comes Alive. And then I got the Charlie Daniels Band album and one of my faves, Diver Down, Van Halen. I have some Van Halen, by the way, coming up. A couple of songs on the Diver Down album. Right now I got some ZZ Top.

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We thought about writing a book about our history, then remembered we don't like to read.

0: From Diver Down, it's Van Halen. Hey, it's Tayshia. I got Tom Petty coming up for you. We'll do some David Bowie next.
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2: 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Here's your forecast from the ABK Flooring Weather Center. The rest of today looks mostly sunny with a high of 84. Isolated showers possible tonight, lows down to 66. Sunny on Monday, tomorrow's highs at 86. Sunny again Tuesday with a high near 90. And by midweek on Wednesday, we'll see sunshine and temperatures again around 90 degrees.
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0: the police on your Sunday afternoon. Hey, it's Tayshia. Thanks for being here. Thanks for listening and hanging out. Got the Foo Fighters coming up. We'll do Rush next.
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2: Here's your forecast from the ABK Flooring Weather Center. The rest of today looks mostly sunny with a high of 84. Isolated showers possible tonight, lows down to 66. Sunny on Monday, tomorrow's highs at 86. Sunny again Tuesday with a high near 90. And by midweek on Wednesday, we'll see sunshine and temperatures again around 90 degrees.
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0: The Foo Fighters. Hey, it's Tayshia. I don't know if you're keeping up with the news today. Crazy times, y'all. Senator Lindsey Graham has passed away. He did a press conference in Ukraine about a day ago. He had returned home. President Trump said he spoke with him, and he sounded tired but fine, and they're saying it's cardiac arrest. More details on the way. It's just crazy. Bon Jovi on the way for you. Let's see. We'll do The Clash next.
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Looking forward to the biopic of John Bon Jovi. I think it runs from his early days up to when the band made it big. Hey, it's Tayshia with Boston.

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I want to give you a heads up. 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
6: Here's your forecast from the ABK Flooring Weather Center. We have isolated showers tonight, lows down to about 66. Sunny on Monday, tomorrow's highs at 86. Sunshine Tuesday, temperatures around 90. Wednesday, Thursday, sunny both days, highs again around 90 degrees.
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0: 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This is charcoal. 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

0: Some of the guys in Ram Jam were asked what Black Betty was about. They said their version is about Betty Page. This is a quote. They said, "She's not a black girl. She's a pinup queen from the 1950s. She was the tops. She was the inspiration for writing the last two verses. I don't know what Lead Belly was writing about. That's up to anybody to guess. But music can be whatever you want it to be. As long as you have a good experience listening to it, I don't care what you think it's about." End quote. Pink Floyd coming up. Stone Temple Pilots next.
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1: Here's your forecast from the ABK Flooring Weather Center. We have isolated showers tonight, lows down to about 66. Sunny on Monday, tomorrow's highs at 86. Sunshine Tuesday, temperatures around 90. Wednesday, Thursday, sunny both days, highs again around 90 degrees.
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0: Pink Floyd, Comfortably Numb. It's a song about Taysh on the Benadryl. Yeah. For whatever reason, I'm reacting differently now to mosquito bites and ant bites. Maybe it's hormonal. I don't know. But swelling up and these and the, a red color that goes down my arm, and it lasts for days. My brother and sister both told me, put liquid Benadryl, which is what I take when I need it, rub it directly on. Not talking about the cream Benadryl, the liquid, and rub it on there. And it actually does work pretty good. If it's just a random mosquito or something like that, but those big mosquitoes and ants, it's crazy. I never reacted like that. Thank goodness for the Benadryl. Is it wrong that I buy it like 6 bottles at a time and they go start carding me for the Benadryl? Stay put. I got Guns N' Roses next.
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0: It's AC/DC. I saw a video of this band, cover band, doing a gig in a backyard. And I was showing it to my boss, and he's like, oh, they're doing AC. When it first started, he's like, oh, they're doing AC/DC. I'm like, no, that's Cinderella. He goes, oh. But it was so cool. I've never seen a band do a gig at some, well, you've seen them do it at people's houses, but not with pyro. They're on the back patio. The house is right behind them, and they've got pyro in front of them. But it was really good. They were doing Shake Me, and the singer sounded exactly like a Cinderella singer. So if you find that online, it's pretty impressive. But yeah, maybe a little AC/DC, but I never really thought about the fact that the singer of Cinderella, yeah, maybe kind of does sound like AC/DC. Soundgarden on the way. We do the Stones next.
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2: Here's your forecast from the ABK Flooring Weather Center. We have isolated showers tonight, lows down to about 66. Sunny on Monday, tomorrow's highs at 86.

0: sunshine Tuesday, temperatures around 90. Wednesday, Thursday, sunny both days, highs again around 90 degrees.
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2: Here's your forecast from the ABK Flooring Weather Center. We have isolated showers tonight, lows down to about 66. Sunny on Monday, tomorrow's highs at 86. Sunshine Tuesday, temperatures around 90. Wednesday, Thursday, sunny both days, highs again around 90 degrees.
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0: to think that some were offended by the keyboards in Jump. And you compare that to the junk that's out there now. Van Halen for you. 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
6: Rumors spreading around in that Texas town. 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And you know what I'm talking about. 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

0: Yeah, that's putting it mildly for a lot of people in the U.S. with these heat domes that won't seem to go away. It's Foreigner there. Got John Cougar Mellencamp coming up. We'll do the police next.
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5: 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Greenwell Hardware open from 7 till 5 Monday through Friday and 7 till noon Saturday at 104 Mill Street in Lagoni.
6: 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The all-new Ram Laramie has $12,000 off now at $59,257. Ram Bighorns marked down at $10,000, starting at just $50,588. 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At the Washington Chrysler Center in downtown Washington. Here's your forecast from the ABK Flooring Weather Center. We have isolated showers tonight, lows down to about 66. Sunny on Monday, tomorrow's highs at 86. Sunshine Tuesday, temperatures around 90. Wednesday, Thursday, sunny both days, highs again around 90 degrees.
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But she never lost her head, even when she was given head. She says, hey babe, take a walk on the wild side. 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

0: talking about walking on the wild side, according to the videos I've been seeing lately, these bears just running up on people. I could be any place. And on that note, I saw another video of this woman who trains dogs, a particular kind of dogs, to go after the bears, because she said she doesn't want the bears to be shot and she doesn't want them to get accustomed to coming around where humans are. So these dogs are trained, and they're trained not to attack them. They're trained to divert attention and get them away. They're really fast. They're good at darting around so the bear can't lay hands or paws on them. But they get them away from where humans are, so there's no violent interaction between the two. Supertramp coming up. We'll do Collective Soul next.
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2: 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We have isolated showers tonight, lows down to about 66. Sunny on Monday, tomorrow's highs at 86. Sunshine Tuesday, temperatures around 90. Wednesday, Thursday, sunny both days, highs again around 90 degrees.
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